Kestrel Emotion Wave just wrapped up with that deep, soulful pull, R&B that lands right in your chest at 2:30 in the morning. Mostly clear skies out in Niederdorf right now, 12 degrees, and we're keeping the vibes flowing here on GIN Radio 24. From BBC News, Tupac murder accused told police in 2008 his nephew fired fatal shots. Stick with us for what's coming next.

Tender Recline just carried you through with that hushed, intimate warmth, the kind of track that makes 2:44 in the morning feel like exactly where you need to be. We've got more waiting for you here on GIN Radio 24, so don't drift away.

CIN Radio Seoul 24 Harbor Seoul Path just took you somewhere deep and meditative in these quiet hours before dawn. That soulful drift is exactly what 3:22 in the morning calls for. Keep the night alive with us here on CIN Radio 24. Come on.

GIN Radio Mix 24 Ultraviolet Pulse just washed over you with that electric, pulsing energy. The kind of track that makes 3:35 in the morning feel alive and weightless. From BBC News, Germany investigates Russia links to weapons cache discovered in woods, reports say. We've got more lined up for you, so stay tuned right here on GIN Radio 24.

Razor Uprising just hit hard with that raw, driving rock punch, the kind of track that cuts through the quiet of nearly 4 in the morning and reminds you why you're still awake. We're keeping the momentum rolling here on GIN Radio 24, so stick around for what's next. Breaking.

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1: Good day and a warm welcome to GIN Radio 24. Here are the most important international developments of the day, summarized concisely, critically assessed, and with a focus on the background. The focus of international politics today is the further escalation between the United States and Iran. Washington is announcing new, far-reaching sanctions against Tehran. U.S. Treasury Secretary Scott Bessent said that specific details would be announced next Monday. President Donald Trump is also threatening countries that support Iran economically with consequences. Tehran has responded sharply. The Iranian leadership has announced that it will respond to new American threats with a severe counterreaction. This is once again shifting the focus of the conflict. Alongside military confrontation, the economic lifeline of Iran is becoming increasingly important. Washington is seeking to restrict revenues from oil exports, international trade relations, and the financial capabilities of the Iranian leadership. The crucial question will therefore be whether major trading partners, particularly in Asia, support this strategy or seek ways to circumvent the sanctions. For the global economy, this is highly significant. Uncertainty over Iranian oil exports is affecting an energy market that is already under pressure. Russia, meanwhile, is signaling a willingness to discuss new proposals for ending the war in Ukraine. However, Russian Deputy Foreign Minister Sergei Ryabkov has made clear that Moscow would only accept proposals that, in its view, take the military realities on the ground into account. The various conflicts therefore reveal a common pattern. Diplomatic talks remain possible, while the parties involved are simultaneously attempting to strengthen their negotiating positions through economic or military pressure. Whether this will actually lead to political solutions remains uncertain. Energy markets are also feeling the consequences immediately. The price of a barrel of Brent crude, the European benchmark, rose on Friday to $94.39. That represents a daily increase of around 0.65%. West Texas Intermediate, the main U.S. benchmark, closed at $87.06. The increase is primarily a reaction to the newly announced American sanctions against Iranian trading partners. Traders expect the measures could further restrict Iranian oil exports. Market participants are already reporting declining supplies of Iranian crude to Chinese buyers. For consumers and companies, this is more than just a number on the financial markets. Higher oil prices increase the cost of fuel, transportation, and production. If price pressure persists, it can spread through supply chains to a wide range of other goods. At the same time, central banks face pressure because higher energy prices can increase inflation, while weaker economic activity would normally call for lower interest rates. The United States therefore faces a difficult balancing act. On the one hand, economic pressure is intended to hurt Iran. On the other, a further reduction in global oil supplies could drive prices higher and thereby put additional pressure on the American and European economies. The sanctions could therefore have political effects while simultaneously creating economic side effects. In the social news, attention is turning to Sweden. In the town of Fagersta, an 18-year-old man attacked a secondary school with a sword. One person was killed and three others were injured. Police shot the attacker and arrested him. According to media reports, the suspect is a former student of the school. Authorities now have to establish, among other things, what motivated the attack and whether there are indications

access controls, and psychological support for students and teachers. The challenge is to increase security without turning schools into heavily fortified institutions. In science and technology, today's story concerns another transformation that could also have major long-term consequences. Chinese robotics company ACE Robotics expects, according to its chairman Wang Xiaojing, that a possible breakthrough in so-called robot brains could come by the end of next year. The term refers to systems that no longer merely perform pre-programmed movements, but can perceive their surroundings more comprehensively, learn from them, and adapt their actions to changing situations. Wang compares a possible breakthrough with the impact that generative artificial intelligence has had on computer applications since the emergence of ChatGPT. It is important, however, to put this into perspective. This is a prediction by a company executive, not a scientifically confirmed timetable for a technological breakthrough. What is certain is that the development of so-called embodied artificial intelligence is attracting enormous investment worldwide. The decisive step would be the combination of powerful language and vision models with physical machines. A robot would then not merely recognize that there is a cup on a table. It would have to understand what a person intends to do with that cup, take its surroundings into account, and act accordingly. If this development succeeds, robots could eventually be used in factories, logistics, care work, or dangerous working environments. At the same time, questions arise about jobs, liability, safety, and the control of autonomous systems. Technological progress is therefore only one side of the development. The other is the social decision about where and under what rules such machines should be deployed. In sport, meanwhile, a major story from tennis is attracting attention. World number one Jan Sinner will miss the 2026 US Open because of persistent injury to his right knee. The final Grand Slam tournament of the year begins on August 30th in New York. For Sinner, the withdrawal is particularly serious from a sporting perspective. The Italian has been one of the dominant players of recent years. His absence, therefore, changes the balance of the entire men's field. At the same time, the case illustrates how important workload management has become in modern professional tennis. Players compete in tournaments for many months, travel between continents, and are expected to perform physically at the highest level throughout. It remains unclear how quickly Sinner will be able to return to full fitness following his knee injury. A long-term prognosis would not be reliable at this stage. What is certain is that North America's most important hardcore tournament will take place without the current world number one. And finally, a look at culture. In Durham in Northeast England, the new art and cultural center The Light will open its doors on Saturday. The approximately £17 million project was created through the extensive redevelopment of the former Durham Light Infantry Museum and Art Gallery, which closed 10 years ago. The new institution combines military history with contemporary art. Artists on display include Tracy Emin, Steve McQueen, and Olafur Eliasson. The opening also reflects a broader cultural policy trend in Britain. Major exhibitions and cultural institutions are increasingly being established outside London. This is more than a question of cultural offerings. Museums and galleries can strengthen regional economies, create jobs, and give cities a new international profile. At the same time, the question remains how such institutions can be financed over the long term and whether they can actually reach a broader audience. The Light is therefore attempting to connect several dimensions: regional history, international contemporary art, and a deliberately broader social perspective. Whether the concept will work in the long term will only become clear after the opening and over the years to come. This news overview therefore presents an unusually dense picture of the international situation. Geopolitical conflicts are increasingly having a direct impact on energy prices and the economy. Societies are struggling with questions of security, while new technologies are shifting the boundaries between the digital and physical worlds. In sport, talent alone is no longer enough. Physical resilience is increasingly decisive for careers. And in culture, there's growing debate about how institutions outside major metropolitan centers can acquire new social significance. Perhaps the most important common development is therefore this: many of today's stories cannot be viewed in isolation.

0: Energy policy affects the economy and inflation. Technology is transforming the world of work and society. International conflicts reach deep into everyday life. And cultural institutions are increasingly understood as places of social debate. Those are the most important international developments of the day. Thank you for listening and take care. 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

Soundlings just threw down, "I hate your face," with that bratty, playful energy that only works at 4:27 in the morning when you're running on fumes and defiance. 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

0: Ashley Shadow just wrapped up Twin Moon with that ethereal, drifting soundscape, perfect for 4:44 in the morning when the world feels hushed and suspended. From BBC News, Russian double-tap drone strike kills 16 in Ukrainian mall, officials say. It's partly cloudy out in Niederdorf right now, 12 degrees, and here on GIN Radio 24, we're keeping the music flowing for you.
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lattice rush flow just pulled you through that upbeat rush, bright, propulsive energy to carry you through 5:40 in the morning. 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

Glimmer Rush Flash just sent a sparkle through the early morning, that glittering, propulsive sound lifting you right into the 5:50 mark. Mostly clear skies out in Niederdorf at 11 degrees, and here on GIN Radio 24 we're keeping the energy flowing. Stick around for what's next.

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Valley Blast with Freedom Trail Studio just gave you that grounded, earthy pull, a track that settles into you and holds. 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

GIN Radio Lazy 24 Idle Postcard just wrapped around you there, that gentle, unhurried drift perfect for the quiet of early morning. 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

Big Conference with DJ Williams just took you on quite the sonic journey. That's the kind of expansive, immersive mix that pulls you completely in. Clear skies out there at nearly 7 in the morning, 11 degrees, and GIN Radio 24 keeps rolling.

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1: Good day and a warm welcome to GIN Radio 24. Here are the most important international developments of the day, summarized concisely, critically assessed, and with a focus on the background. The focus of international politics today is the further escalation between the United States and Iran. Washington is announcing new, far-reaching sanctions against Tehran. U.S. Treasury Secretary Scott Bessent said that specific details would be announced next Monday. President Donald Trump is also threatening countries that support Iran economically with consequences. Tehran has responded sharply. The Iranian leadership has announced that it will respond to new American threats with a severe counterreaction. This is once again shifting the focus of the conflict. Alongside military confrontation, the economic lifeline of Iran is becoming increasingly important. Washington is seeking to restrict revenues from oil exports, international trade relations, and the financial capabilities of the Iranian leadership. The crucial question will therefore be whether major trading partners, particularly in Asia, support this strategy or seek ways to circumvent the sanctions. For the global economy, this is highly significant. Uncertainty over Iranian oil exports is affecting an energy market that is already under pressure. Russia, meanwhile, is signaling a willingness to discuss new proposals for ending the war in Ukraine. However, Russian Deputy Foreign Minister Sergei Ryabkov has made clear that Moscow would only accept proposals that, in its view, take the military realities on the ground into account. The various conflicts therefore reveal a common pattern. Diplomatic talks remain possible, while the parties involved are simultaneously attempting to strengthen their negotiating positions through economic or military pressure. Whether this will actually lead to political solutions remains uncertain. Energy markets are also feeling the consequences immediately. The price of a barrel of Brent crude, the European benchmark, rose on Friday to $94.39. That represents a daily increase of around 0.65%. West Texas Intermediate, the main U.S. benchmark, closed at $87.06. The increase is primarily a reaction to the newly announced American sanctions against Iranian trading partners. Traders expect the measures could further restrict Iranian oil exports. Market participants are already reporting declining supplies of Iranian crude to Chinese buyers. For consumers and companies, this is more than just a number on the financial markets. Higher oil prices increase the cost of fuel, transportation, and production. If price pressure persists, it can spread through supply chains to a wide range of other goods. At the same time, central banks face pressure because higher energy prices can increase inflation, while weaker economic activity would normally call for lower interest rates. The United States therefore faces a difficult balancing act. On the one hand, economic pressure is intended to hurt Iran. On the other, a further reduction in global oil supplies could drive prices higher and thereby put additional pressure on the American and European economies. The sanctions could therefore have political effects while simultaneously creating economic side effects. In the social news, attention is turning to Sweden. In the town of Fagersta, an 18-year-old man attacked a secondary school with a sword. One person was killed and three others were injured. Police shot the attacker and arrested him. According to media reports, the suspect is a former student of the school. Authorities now have to establish, among other things, what motivated the attack and whether there are indications that it was planned. Until those questions are answered, any further explanation would be premature. The incident once again demonstrates how vulnerable schools can be as social spaces. They are intended to be places of learning and community, while at the same time repeatedly confronting questions about security measures, access controls, and psychological support for students and teachers. The challenge is to increase security without turning schools into heavily fortified institutions. In science and technology, today's story concerns another transformation that could also have major long-term consequences. Chinese robotics company ACE Robotics expects, according to its chairman Wang Xiaojing, that a possible breakthrough in so-called robot brains could come by the end of next year. The term refers to systems that no longer merely perform pre-programmed movements, but can perceive their surroundings more comprehensively, learn from them, and adapt their actions to changing situations. Wang compares a possible breakthrough with the impact that generative artificial intelligence has had on computer applications since the emergence of ChatGPT. It is important, however, to put this into perspective. This is a prediction by a company executive, not a scientifically confirmed timetable for a technological breakthrough. What is certain is that the development of so-called embodied artificial intelligence is attracting enormous investment worldwide. The decisive step would be the combination of powerful language and vision models with physical machines. A robot would then not merely recognize that there is a cup on a table. It would have to understand what a person intends to do with that cup, take its surroundings into account, and act accordingly. If this development succeeds, robots could eventually be used in factories, logistics, care work, or dangerous working environments. At the same time, questions arise about jobs, liability, safety, and the control of autonomous systems. Technological progress is therefore only one side of the development. The other is the social decision about where and under what rules such machines should be deployed. In sport, meanwhile, a major story from tennis is attracting attention. World number one Jannik Sinner will miss the 2026 US Open because of persistent injury to his right knee. The final Grand Slam tournament of the year begins on August 30th in New York. For Sinner, the withdrawal is particularly serious from a sporting perspective. The Italian has been one of the dominant players of recent years. His absence, therefore, changes the balance of the entire men's field. At the same time, the case illustrates how important workload management has become in modern professional tennis. Players compete in tournaments for many months, travel between continents, and are expected to perform

0: And finally, a look at culture. In Durham in Northeast England, the new art and cultural center, The Light, will open its doors on Saturday. The approximately £17 million project was created through the extensive redevelopment of the former Durham Light Infantry Museum and Art Gallery, which closed 10 years ago. The new institution combines military history with contemporary art. Artists on display include Tracy Emin, Steve McQueen, and Olafur Eliasson. The opening also reflects a broader cultural policy trend in Britain. Major exhibitions and cultural institutions are increasingly being established outside London. This is more than a question of cultural offerings. Museums and galleries can strengthen regional economies, create jobs, and give cities a new international profile. At the same time, the question remains how such institutions can be financed over the long term and whether they can actually reach a broader audience. The Light is therefore attempting to connect several dimensions: regional history, international contemporary art, and a deliberately broader social perspective. Whether the concept will work in the long term will only become clear after the opening and over the years to come. This news overview therefore presents an unusually dense picture of the international situation. Geopolitical conflicts are increasingly having a direct impact on energy prices and the economy. Societies are struggling with questions of security, while new technologies are shifting the boundaries between the digital and physical worlds. In sport, talent alone is no longer enough. Physical resilience is increasingly decisive for careers. And in culture, there's growing debate about how institutions outside major metropolitan centers can acquire new social significance. Perhaps the most important common development is therefore this: many of today's stories cannot be viewed in isolation. Energy policy affects the economy and inflation. Technology is transforming the world of work and society. International conflicts reach deep into everyday life. And cultural institutions are increasingly understood as places of social debate. Those are the most important international developments of the day. Thank you for listening and take care. Stay tuned to your station, GIN Radio 24.
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Aaron Lieberman's Guava Juice just hit with that bright, refreshing groove, the kind of track that lifts you right into the morning. 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

Rusty strings and rodeo rings just wrapped that classic country spirit around the whole room, all that authentic twang and heart, the kind of track that settles into your bones. 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

Evermore Glowkiss just wrapped up with that warm, shimmering quality that feels just right for a Saturday morning like this one. Partly cloudy here at 9:18, and from BBC News, search for survivors after 16 killed by Russian double tap strike on Ukraine mall. Stick with GIN Radio 24 for what's next.

After You from Dan Lebovitz has that gentle, reflective quality that settles in nicely as the morning deepens. We've got more lined up for you here on GIN Radio 24, so keep it locked in.

Sick Parade from Blue Deer Studio has that quirky, almost unsettling energy that cuts through the morning in the best way, keeps you awake and thinking. Stick with GIN Radio 24, plenty more to come.

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1: Good day and a warm welcome to GIN Radio 24. Here are the most important international developments of the day, summarized concisely, critically assessed, and with a focus on the background. The focus of international politics today is the further escalation between the United States and Iran. Washington is announcing new, far-reaching sanctions against Tehran. U.S. Treasury Secretary Scott Bessent said that specific details would be announced next Monday. President Donald Trump is also threatening countries that support Iran economically with consequences. Tehran has responded sharply. The Iranian leadership has announced that it will respond to new American threats with a severe counterreaction. This is once again shifting the focus of the conflict. Alongside military confrontation, the economic lifeline of Iran is becoming increasingly important. Washington is seeking to restrict revenues from oil exports, international trade relations, and the financial capabilities of the Iranian leadership. The crucial question will therefore be whether major trading partners, particularly in Asia, support this strategy or seek ways to circumvent the sanctions. For the global economy, this is highly significant. Uncertainty over Iranian oil exports is affecting an energy market that is already under pressure. Russia, meanwhile, is signaling a willingness to discuss new proposals for ending the war in Ukraine. However, Russian Deputy Foreign Minister Sergei Ryabkov has made clear that Moscow would only accept proposals that, in its view, take the military realities on the ground into account. The various conflicts therefore reveal a common pattern. Diplomatic talks remain possible, while the parties involved are simultaneously attempting to strengthen their negotiating positions through economic or military pressure. Whether this will actually lead to political solutions remains uncertain. Energy markets are also feeling the consequences immediately. The price of a barrel of Brent crude, the European benchmark, rose on Friday to $94.39. That represents a daily increase of around 0.65%. West Texas Intermediate, the main U.S. benchmark, closed at $87.06. The increase is primarily a reaction to the newly announced American sanctions against Iranian trading partners. Traders expect the measures could further restrict Iranian oil exports. Market participants are already reporting declining supplies of Iranian crude to Chinese buyers. For consumers and companies, this is more than just a number on the financial markets. Higher oil prices increase the cost of fuel, transportation, and production. If price pressure persists, it can spread through supply chains to a wide range of other goods. At the same time, central banks face pressure because higher energy prices can increase inflation, while weaker economic activity would normally call for lower interest rates. The United States therefore faces a difficult balancing act. On the one hand, economic pressure is intended to hurt Iran. On the other, a further reduction in global oil supplies could drive prices higher and thereby put additional pressure on the American and European economies. The sanctions could therefore have political effects while simultaneously creating economic side effects. In the social news, attention is turning to Sweden. In the town of Fagersta, an 18-year-old man attacked a secondary school with a sword. One person was killed and three others were injured. Police shot the attacker and arrested him. According to media reports, the suspect is a former student of the school. Authorities now have to establish, among other things, what motivated the attack and whether there are indications that it was planned. Until those questions are answered, any further explanation would be premature. The incident once again demonstrates how vulnerable schools can be as social spaces. They are intended to be places of learning and community, while at the same time repeatedly confronting questions about security measures, access controls, and psychological support for students and teachers. The challenge is to increase security without turning schools into heavily fortified institutions. In science and technology, today's story concerns another transformation that could also have major long-term consequences. Chinese robotics company ACE Robotics expects, according to its chairman Wang Xiaojing, that a possible breakthrough in so-called robot brains could come by the end of next year. The term refers to systems that no longer merely perform pre-programmed movements, but can perceive their surroundings more comprehensively, learn from them, and adapt their actions to changing situations. Wang compares a possible breakthrough with the impact that generative artificial intelligence has had on computer applications since the emergence of ChatGPT. It is important, however, to put this into perspective. This is a prediction by a company executive, not a scientifically confirmed timetable for a technological breakthrough. What is certain is that the development of so-called embodied artificial intelligence is attracting enormous investment worldwide. The decisive step would be the combination of powerful language and vision models with physical machines. A robot would then not merely recognize that there is a cup on a table. It would have to understand what a person intends to do with that cup, take its surroundings into account, and act accordingly. If this development succeeds, robots could eventually be used in factories, logistics, care work, or dangerous working environments. At the same time, questions arise about jobs, liability, safety, and the control of autonomous systems. Technological progress is therefore only one side of the development. The other is the social decision about where,

0: The withdrawal is particularly serious from a sporting perspective. The Italian has been one of the dominant players of recent years. His absence, therefore, changes the balance of the entire men's field. At the same time, the case illustrates how important workload management has become in modern professional tennis. Players compete in tournaments for many months, travel between continents, and are expected to perform physically at the highest level throughout. It remains unclear how quickly Sinner will be able to return to full fitness following his knee injury. A long-term prognosis would not be reliable at this stage. What is certain is that North America's most important hardcore tournament will take place without the current world number one. And finally, a look at culture. In Durham in Northeast England, the new art and cultural center The Light will open its doors on Saturday. The approximately £17 million project was created through the extensive redevelopment of the former Durham Light Infantry Museum and Art Gallery, which closed 10 years ago. The new institution combines military history with contemporary art. Artists on display include Tracy Emin, Steve McQueen, and Olafur Eliasson. The opening also reflects a broader cultural policy trend in Britain. Major exhibitions and cultural institutions are increasingly being established outside London. This is more than a question of cultural offerings. Museums and galleries can strengthen regional economies, create jobs, and give cities a new international profile. At the same time, the question remains how such institutions can be financed over the long term and whether they can actually reach a broader audience. The Light is therefore attempting to connect several dimensions: regional history, international contemporary art, and a deliberately broader social perspective. Whether the concept will work in the long term will only become clear after the opening and over the years to come. This news overview therefore presents an unusually dense picture of the international situation. Geopolitical conflicts are increasingly having a direct impact on energy prices and the economy. Societies are struggling with questions of security, while new technologies are shifting the boundaries between the digital and physical worlds. In sport, talent alone is no longer enough. Physical resilience is increasingly decisive for careers. And in culture, there's growing debate about how institutions outside major metropolitan centers can acquire new social significance. Perhaps the most important common development is therefore this: many of today's stories cannot be viewed in isolation. Energy policy affects the economy and inflation. Technology is transforming the world of work and society. International conflicts reach deep into everyday life. And cultural institutions are increasingly understood as places of social debate. Those are the most important international developments of the day. Thank you for listening and take care. Stay tuned to your station, GIN Radio 24.
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GIN Radio Funk's Funk Vector Flow just took us on that funky, propulsive ride, all groove and forward motion to get your Saturday morning moving. 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

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Walk the dog. Brush your teeth. 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

Aeropop Motion just wrapped up with that bright, effervescent pop energy, the kind of track that lifts the whole morning. It's just after 10:30 here in Niederdorf, partly cloudy and 15 degrees, and from BBC News, Canada says it will match US tariffs dollar for dollar as trade talks break down. Stay tuned to GIN Radio 24 for what comes next.

That indigo softwave track has such a smooth, enveloping warmth to it, like sinking into something comfortable and unhurried. 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

0: 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It's 11:30 here in Niederdorf, partly cloudy and 17 degrees, and from BBC News, Sydney Marathon medal mistakenly depicts Munich Stadium. 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

Clocks from Mark Caron, Scott Guberman, Angeline Saris, and Jeremy Honig just gave us something really meditative, those layered, flowing textures that just carry you along. We've got plenty more in the mix right here on GIN Radio 24, so stay tuned for what comes next.

Lish Grooves just took us on that entangled life journey. Intricate, immersive, the kind of sonic landscape that pulls you right in. It's just after 12:30 here in Niederdorf, partly cloudy and 17 degrees, and from BBC News, rescuers dig through Ukraine mall wreckage as Zelensky condemns despicable strike. Stick with GIN Radio 24 for what's ahead.

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3: Good day and a warm welcome to GIN Radio 24. Here are the most important international developments of the day, summarized concisely, critically assessed, and with a focus on the background. The focus of international politics today is the further escalation between the United States and Iran. Washington is announcing new, far-reaching sanctions against Tehran. U.S. Treasury Secretary Scott Bessent said that specific details would be announced next Monday. President Donald Trump is also threatening countries that support Iran economically with consequences. Tehran has responded sharply. The Iranian leadership has announced that it will respond to new American threats with a severe counterreaction. This is once again shifting the focus of the conflict. Alongside military confrontation, the economic lifeline of Iran is becoming increasingly important. Washington is seeking to restrict revenues from oil exports, international trade relations, and the financial capabilities of the Iranian leadership. The crucial question will therefore be whether major trading partners, particularly in Asia, support this strategy or seek ways to circumvent the sanctions. For the global economy, this is highly significant. Uncertainty over Iranian oil exports is affecting an energy market that is already under pressure. Russia, meanwhile, is signaling a willingness to discuss new proposals for ending the war in Ukraine. However, Russian Deputy Foreign Minister Sergei Ryabkov has made clear that Moscow would only accept proposals that, in its view, take the military realities on the ground into account. The various conflicts therefore reveal a common pattern. Diplomatic talks remain possible, while the parties involved are simultaneously attempting to strengthen their negotiating positions through economic or military pressure. Whether this will actually lead to political solutions remains uncertain. Energy markets are also feeling the consequences immediately. The price of a barrel of Brent crude, the European benchmark, rose on Friday to $94.39. That represents a daily increase of around 0.65%. West Texas Intermediate, the main U.S. benchmark, closed at $87.06. The increase is primarily a reaction to the newly announced American sanctions against Iranian trading partners. Traders expect the measures could further restrict Iranian oil exports. Market participants are already reporting declining supplies of Iranian crude to Chinese buyers. For consumers and companies, this is more than just a number on the financial markets. Higher oil prices increase the cost of fuel, transportation, and production. If price pressure persists, it can spread through supply chains to a wide range of other goods. At the same time, central banks face pressure because higher energy prices can increase inflation, while weaker economic activity would normally call for lower interest rates. The United States therefore faces a difficult balancing act. On the one hand, economic pressure is intended to hurt Iran. On the other, a further reduction in global oil supplies could drive prices higher and thereby put additional pressure on the American and European economies. The sanctions could therefore have political effects while simultaneously creating economic side effects. In the social news, attention is turning to Sweden. In the town of Fagersta, an 18-year-old man attacked a secondary school with a sword. One person was killed and three others were injured. Police shot the attacker and arrested him. According to media reports, the suspect is a former student of the school. Authorities now have to establish, among other things, what motivated the attack and whether there are indications that it was planned. Until those questions are answered, any further explanation would be premature. The incident once again demonstrates how vulnerable schools can be as social spaces. They are intended to be places of learning and community, while at the same time repeatedly confronting questions about security measures, access controls, and psychological support for students and teachers. The challenge is to increase security without turning schools into heavily fortified institutions. In science and technology, today's story concerns another transformation that could also have major long-term consequences. Chinese robotics company ACE Robotics expects, according to its chairman Wang Xiaojing, that a possible breakthrough in so-called robot brains could come by the end of next year. The term refers to systems that no longer merely perform pre-programmed movements, but can perceive their surroundings more comprehensively, learn from them, and adapt their actions to changing situations. Wang compares a possible breakthrough with the impact that generative artificial intelligence has had on computer applications since the emergence of ChatGPT. It is important, however, to put this into perspective. This is a prediction by a company executive, not a scientifically confirmed timetable for a technological breakthrough. What is certain is that the development of so-called embodied artificial intelligence is attracting enormous investment worldwide. The decisive step would be the combination of powerful language and vision models with physical machines. A robot would then not merely recognize that there is a cup on a table. It would have to understand what a person intends to do with that cup, take its surroundings into account, and act accordingly. If this development succeeds, robots could eventually be used in factories, logistics, care work, or dangerous working environments. At the same time, questions arise about jobs, liability, safety, and the control of autonomous systems. Technological progress is therefore only one side of the development. The other is the social decision about where and under what rules such machines should be deployed. In sport, meanwhile, a major story from tennis is attracting attention. World number one Jannik Sinner will miss the 2026 US Open because of persistent injury to his right knee. The final Grand Slam tournament of the year begins on August 30th in New York. For Sinner, the withdrawal is particularly serious from a sporting perspective. The Italian has been one of the dominant players of recent years. His absence, therefore, changes the balance of the entire men's field. At the same time, the case illustrates how important workload management has become in modern professional tennis. Players compete in tournaments for many months, travel between continents, and are expected to perform physically at the highest level throughout. It remains unclear how quickly Sinner will be able to return to full fitness following his knee injury. A long-term prognosis would not be reliable at this stage. What is certain is that North America's most important hardcore tournament will take place without the current world number one. And finally, a look at culture. In Durham in Northeast England, the new art and cultural center The Light will open its doors on Saturday. The approximately £17 million project was created through the extensive redevelopment of the former Durham Light Infantry Museum and Art Gallery, which closed 10 years ago. The new institution combines military history with contemporary art. Artists on display include Tracy Emin, Steve McQueen, and Olafur Eliasson. The opening also reflects a broader cultural policy trend in Britain. Major exhibitions and cultural institutions are increasingly being established outside London. This is more than a question of cultural offerings. Museums and galleries can strengthen regional economies, create jobs, and give cities a new international profile. At the same time, the question remains how such institutions can be financed over the long term and whether they can actually reach a broader audience. The Light is therefore attempting to connect several dimensions: regional history, international contemporary art, and a deliberately broader social perspective. Whether the concept will work in the long term will only become clear after the opening and over the years to come. This news overview therefore presents an unusually dense picture of the international situation. Geopolitical conflicts are increasingly having a direct impact on energy prices and the economy. Societies are struggling with questions of security, while new technologies are shifting the boundaries between the digital and physical worlds. In sport, talent alone

0: many of today's stories cannot be viewed in isolation. Energy policy affects the economy and inflation. Technology is transforming the world of work and society. International conflicts reach deep into everyday life. And cultural institutions are increasingly understood as places of social debate. Those are the most important international developments of the day. Thank you for listening and take care. 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
1: Lemon Whisper from GIN Radio Soul 24 just floated through with that soft, delicate touch. The kind of track that wraps around you like a quiet moment in the middle of your day. We're rolling into the afternoon here, and there's plenty more music coming your way on GIN Radio 24.

just gave you that bright, driving energy to push through the afternoon, the kind of upbeat groove that gets you moving. It's just before 2 here in Niederdorf, partly cloudy and 18 degrees. From BBC News, father leaves 7-year-old son alone on Mount Fuji to continue hike, reports say. More music is coming your way on GIN Radio 24, so stay tuned.

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Zephyr Motel just took us on that indie journey, the kind of track that pulls you in with its own world and doesn't let go. We've got more coming your way here on GIN Radio 24, so keep it locked in.

0: Energy Night Vector just wrapped up with that propulsive electronic rush, the kind of track that keeps your momentum going right through the afternoon. It's just before 3 here in Niederdorf, partly cloudy and 19 degrees. Stick with GIN Radio 24 for what comes next.
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1: 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That's the kind of track that builds its own world and keeps you right there with it. 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

Zirkin Poprise just brought that infectious energy through, bright, propulsive, exactly what the afternoon needed. 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

0: Professional Sweetheart just took us somewhere dreamy and atmospheric. That synth-laden pull is hard to shake. It's just before 4 here in Niederdorf, overcast and 20 degrees, and we've got more music lined up for you. From BBC News, rescuers dig through Ukraine mall wreckage as Zelensky condemns despicable Russian strike. 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
2: Good day and a warm welcome to GIN Radio 24. Here are the most important international developments of the day, summarized concisely, critically assessed, and with a focus on the background. The focus of international politics today is the further escalation between the United States and Iran. Washington is announcing new, far-reaching sanctions against Tehran. U.S. Treasury Secretary Scott Bessent said that specific details would be announced next Monday. President Donald Trump is also threatening countries that support Iran economically with consequences. Tehran has responded sharply. The Iranian leadership has announced that it will respond to new American threats with a severe counterreaction. This is once again shifting the focus of the conflict. Alongside military confrontation, the economic lifeline of Iran is becoming increasingly important. Washington is seeking to restrict revenues from oil exports, international trade relations, and the financial capabilities of the Iranian leadership. The crucial question will therefore be whether major trading partners, particularly in Asia, support this strategy or seek ways to circumvent the sanctions. For the global economy, this is highly significant. Uncertainty over Iranian oil exports is affecting an energy market that is already under pressure. Russia, meanwhile, is signaling a willingness to discuss new proposals for ending the war in Ukraine. However, Russian Deputy Foreign Minister Sergei Ryabkov has made clear that Moscow would only accept proposals that, in its view, take the military realities on the ground into account. The various conflicts therefore reveal a common pattern. Diplomatic talks remain possible, while the parties involved are simultaneously attempting to strengthen their negotiating positions through economic or military pressure. Whether this will actually lead to political solutions remains uncertain. Energy markets are also feeling the consequences immediately. The price of a barrel of Brent crude, the European benchmark, rose on Friday to $94.39. That represents a daily increase of around 0.65%. West Texas Intermediate, the main U.S. benchmark, closed at $87.06. The increase is primarily a reaction to the newly announced American sanctions against Iranian trading partners. Traders expect the measures could further restrict Iranian oil exports. Market participants are already reporting declining supplies of Iranian crude to Chinese buyers. For consumers and companies, this is more than just a number on the financial markets. Higher oil prices increase the cost of fuel, transportation, and production. If price pressure persists, it can spread through supply chains to a wide range of other goods. At the same time, central banks face pressure because higher energy prices can increase inflation, while weaker economic activity would normally call for lower interest rates. The United States therefore faces a difficult balancing act. On the one hand, economic pressure is intended to hurt Iran. On the other, a further reduction in global oil supplies could drive prices higher and thereby put additional pressure on the American and European economies. The sanctions could therefore have political effects while simultaneously creating economic side effects. In the social news, attention is turning to Sweden. In the town of Fagersta, an 18-year-old man attacked a secondary school with a sword. One person was killed and three others were injured. Police shot the attacker and arrested him. According to media reports, the suspect is a former student of the school. Authorities now have to establish, among other things, what motivated the attack and whether there are indications that it was planned. Until those questions are answered, any further explanation would be premature. The incident once again demonstrates how vulnerable schools can be as social spaces. They are intended to be places of learning and community, while at the same time repeatedly confronting questions about security measures, access controls, and psychological support for students and teachers. The challenge is to increase security without turning schools into heavily fortified institutions. In science and technology, today's story concerns another transformation that could also have major long-term consequences. Chinese robotics company ACE Robotics expects, according to its chairman Wang Xiaojing, that a possible breakthrough in so-called robot brains could come by the end of next year. The term refers to systems that no longer merely perform pre-programmed movements, but can perceive their surroundings more comprehensively, learn from them, and adapt their actions to changing situations. Wang compares a possible breakthrough with the impact that generative artificial intelligence has had on computer applications since the emergence of ChatGPT. It is important, however, to put this into perspective. This is a prediction by a company executive, not a scientifically confirmed timetable for a technological breakthrough. What is certain is that the development of so-called embodied artificial intelligence is attracting enormous investment worldwide. The decisive step would be the combination of powerful language and vision models with physical machines. A robot would then not merely recognize that there is a cup on a table. It would have to understand what a person intends to do with that cup, take its surroundings into account, and act accordingly. If this development succeeds, robots could eventually be used in factories, logistics, care work, or dangerous working environments. At the same time, questions arise about jobs, liability, safety, and the control of autonomous systems. Technological progress is therefore only one side of the development. The other is the social decision about where and under what rules such machines should be deployed. In sport, meanwhile, a major story from tennis is attracting attention. World number one Jannik Sinner will miss the 2026 US Open because of persistent injury to his right knee. The final Grand Slam tournament of the year begins on August 30th in New York. For Sinner, the withdrawal is particularly serious from a sporting perspective. The Italian has been one of the dominant players of recent years. His absence, therefore, changes the balance of the entire men's field. At the same time, the case illustrates how important workload management has become in modern professional tennis. Players compete in tournaments for many months, travel between continents, and are expected to perform physically at the highest level throughout. It remains unclear how quickly Sinner will be able to return to full fitness following his knee injury. A long-term prognosis would not be reliable at this stage. What is certain is that North America's most important hardcore tournament will take place without the current world number one. And finally, a look at culture. In Durham in Northeast England, the new art and cultural center The Light will open its doors on Saturday. The approximately £17 million project was created through the extensive redevelopment of the former Durham Light Infantry Museum and Art Gallery, which closed 10 years ago. The new institution combines military history with contemporary art. Artists on display include Tracy Emin, Steve McQueen, and Olafur Eliasson. The opening also reflects a broader cultural policy trend in Britain. Major exhibitions and cultural institutions are increasingly being established outside London. This is more than a question of cultural offerings. Museums and galleries can strengthen regional economies, create jobs, and give cities a new international profile. At the same time, the question remains how such institutions can be financed over the long term and whether they can actually reach a broader audience. The Light is therefore attempting to connect several dimensions: regional history, international contemporary art, and a deliberately broader social perspective. Whether the concept will work in the long term will only become clear after the opening and over the years to come. This news overview therefore presents an unusually dense picture of the international situation. Geopolitical conflicts are increasingly having a direct impact on energy prices and the economy. Societies are struggling with questions of security, while new technologies are shifting the boundaries between the digital and physical worlds. In sport, talent alone is no longer enough. Physical resilience is increasingly decisive for careers. And in culture, there's growing debate about how institutions outside major metropolitan centers can acquire new social significance. Perhaps the most important common development is therefore this. Many of today's stories cannot be viewed in isolation. Energy policy affects the economy and inflation. Technology is transforming the world of work and society. International conflicts reach deep into everyday life. And cultural institutions are increasingly understood as places of social debate. Those are the most important international developments of the day. Thank you for listening and take care. Stay tuned to your station, GIN Radio 24.
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Stick around, there's more coming up next on GIN Radio 24.

quiet corners just gave us exactly what the name promises, that space to breathe, to settle into something understated and calm. 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

Any vandals without on my skateboard, and that's got real energy, bouncy and playful, exactly the kind of track that lifts the mood on an overcast Saturday like this. From BBC News, 14 killed in strike on Myanmar monastery. We're back with more right here on GIN Radio 24.

0: Ultraviolet prayer just took you somewhere ethereal, that soul sound wrapping around you like silk, pulling you into something transcendent. 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

Arbor Line Signals just wrapped up with that perfect late afternoon drift, GIN Radio Mix 24 taking you through smooth waters. From BBC News, father leaves 7-year-old son alone on Mount Fuji to continue hike. It's partly cloudy and 20 degrees here, and we've got plenty more lined up for you on GIN Radio 24.

Potato Deal from Craig MacArthur just took you on quite the journey. That's a track with real character and soul. Stick around, there's more coming your way on GIN Radio 24.

North Chuck and the 126ers just delivered something with real punch. That's a groove that grabs hold and doesn't let go. Plenty more headed your way here on GIN Radio 24, so stay tuned.

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1: Good day and a warm welcome to GIN Radio 24. Here are the most important international developments of the day, summarized concisely, critically assessed, and with a focus on the background. The focus of international politics today is the further escalation between the United States and Iran. Washington is announcing new, far-reaching sanctions against Tehran. U.S. Treasury Secretary Scott Bessent said that specific details would be announced next Monday. President Donald Trump is also threatening countries that support Iran economically with consequences. Tehran has responded sharply. The Iranian leadership has announced that it will respond to new American threats with a severe counterreaction. This is once again shifting the focus of the conflict. Alongside military confrontation, the economic lifeline of Iran is becoming increasingly important. Washington is seeking to restrict revenues from oil exports, international trade relations, and the financial capabilities of the Iranian leadership. The crucial question will therefore be whether major trading partners, particularly in Asia, support this strategy or seek ways to circumvent the sanctions. For the global economy, this is highly significant. Uncertainty over Iranian oil exports is affecting an energy market that is already under pressure. Russia, meanwhile, is signaling a willingness to discuss new proposals for ending the war in Ukraine. However, Russian Deputy Foreign Minister Sergei Ryabkov has made clear that Moscow would only accept proposals that, in its view, take the military realities on the ground into account. The various conflicts therefore reveal a common pattern. Diplomatic talks remain possible, while the parties involved are simultaneously attempting to strengthen their negotiating positions through economic or military pressure. Whether this will actually lead to political solutions remains uncertain. Energy markets are also feeling the consequences immediately. The price of a barrel of Brent crude, the European benchmark, rose on Friday to $94.39. That represents a daily increase of around 0.65%. West Texas Intermediate, the main U.S. benchmark, closed at $87.06. The increase is primarily a reaction to the newly announced American sanctions against Iranian trading partners. Traders expect the measures could further restrict Iranian oil exports. Market participants are already reporting declining supplies of Iranian crude to Chinese buyers. For consumers and companies, this is more than just a number on the financial markets. Higher oil prices increase the cost of fuel, transportation, and production. If price pressure persists, it can spread through supply chains to a wide range of other goods. At the same time, central banks face pressure because higher energy prices can increase inflation, while weaker economic activity would normally call for lower interest rates. The United States therefore faces a difficult balancing act. On the one hand, economic pressure is intended to hurt Iran. On the other, a further reduction in global oil supplies could drive prices higher and thereby put additional pressure on the American and European economies. The sanctions could therefore have political effects while simultaneously creating economic side effects. In the social news, attention is turning to Sweden. In the town of Fagersta, an 18-year-old man attacked a secondary school with a sword. One person was killed and three others were injured. Police shot the attacker and arrested him. According to media reports, the suspect is a former student of the school. Authorities now have to establish, among other things, what motivated the attack and whether there are indications that it was planned. Until those questions are answered, any further explanation would be premature. The incident once again demonstrates how vulnerable schools can be as social spaces. They are intended to be places of learning and community, while at the same time repeatedly confronting questions about security measures, access controls, and psychological support for students and teachers. The challenge is to increase security without turning schools into heavily fortified institutions. In science and technology, today's story concerns another transformation that could also have major long-term consequences. Chinese robotics company ACE Robotics expects, according to its chairman Wang Xiaojing, that a possible breakthrough in so-called robot brains could come by the end of next year. The term refers to systems that no longer merely perform pre-programmed movements, but can perceive their surroundings more comprehensively, learn from them, and adapt their actions to changing situations. Wang compares a possible breakthrough with the impact that generative artificial intelligence has had on computer applications since the emergence of ChatGPT. It is important, however, to put this into perspective. This is a prediction by a company executive, not a scientifically confirmed timetable for a technological breakthrough. What is certain is that the development of so-called embodied artificial intelligence is attracting enormous investment worldwide. The decisive step would be the combination of powerful language and vision models with physical machines. A robot would then not merely recognize that there is a cup on a table. It would have to understand what a person intends to do with that cup, take its surroundings into account, and act accordingly. If this development succeeds, robots could eventually be used in factories, logistics, care work, or dangerous working environments. At the same time, questions arise about jobs, liability, safety, and the control of autonomous systems. Technological progress is therefore only one side of the development. The other is the social decision about where and under what rules such machines should be deployed. In sport, meanwhile, a major story from tennis is attracting attention. World number one Jannik Sinner will miss the 2026 US Open because of persistent injury to his right knee. The final Grand Slam tournament of the year begins on August 30th in New York. For Sinner, the withdrawal is particularly serious from a sporting perspective. The Italian has been one of the dominant players of recent years. His absence, therefore, changes the balance of the entire men's field. At the same time, the case illustrates how important workload management has become in modern professional tennis. Players compete in tournaments for many months, travel between continents, and are expected to perform physically at the highest level throughout. It remains unclear how quickly Sinner will be able to return to full fitness following his knee injury. A long-term prognosis would not be reliable at this stage. What is certain is that North America's most important hardcore tournament will take place without the current world number one. And finally, a look at culture. In Durham in Northeast England, the new art and cultural center The Light will open its doors on Saturday. The approximately £17 million project was created through the extensive redevelopment of the former Durham Light Infantry Museum and Art Gallery, which closed 10 years ago. The new institution combines military history with contemporary art. Artists on display include Tracy Emin, Steve McQueen, and Olafur Eliasson. The opening also reflects a broader cultural policy trend in Britain. Major exhibitions and cultural institutions are increasingly being established outside London. This is more than a question of cultural offerings. Museums and galleries can strengthen regional economies, create jobs, and give cities a new international profile. At the same time, the question remains how such institutions can be financed over the long term and whether they can actually reach a broader audience. The Light is therefore attempting to connect several dimensions: regional history, international contemporary art, and a deliberately broader social perspective. Whether the concept will work in the long term will only become clear after the opening and over the years to come. This news overview therefore presents an unusually dense picture of the international situation. Geopolitical conflicts are increasingly having a direct impact on energy prices and the economy. Societies are struggling with questions of security, while new technologies are shifting the boundaries between the digital and physical worlds. In sport, talent alone is no longer enough. Physical resilience is increasingly decisive for careers. And in culture, there's growing debate about how institutions outside major metropolitan centers can acquire new social significance. Perhaps the most important common development is therefore this: many of today's stories cannot be viewed in isolation. Energy policy affects the economy and inflation. Technology is transforming the world of work and society. International conflicts reach deep into everyday life. And cultural institutions are increasingly understood as places of social debate. Those are the most important international developments of the day. Thank you for listening and take care. Stay tuned to your station, GIN Radio 24.
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That bright sound burst just lifted you up, pure energy to carry you through the evening. 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

Boots on the Broken Path just took you down a dusty road with real heart. That's the kind of country storytelling that sticks with you. It's partly cloudy here at just after 7 in the evening, and from BBC News, US military newspaper editor voices censorship fears after being fired. Stay tuned to GIN Radio 24, we've got more music lined up for you.

Mosaic Kickflow just wrapped up with that fresh, propulsive energy that keeps things moving right here on GIN Radio 24. 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

Magnetrize just hit you with that irresistible groove, pure magnetism in motion, and exactly what we needed right now. 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

Funk Radiance just delivered that infectious groove, the kind of track that gets into your bones and won't let go. 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

GIN Radio Mix 24 Quartz Harbor just wrapped with that shimmering crystalline sound. So smooth and immersive, it's like drifting through calm waters. It's partly cloudy and 18 degrees here in Niederdorf this evening. And from BBC News, Carney calls Trump's fresh tariffs a miscalculation after trade talks collapse. More great music coming your way on GIN Radio 24.

Beyond Lantern just took us on quite the journey, that cinematic wandering feel pulling you deeper with every note. Just after 8:50 in the evening here on GIN Radio 24, and we've got plenty more to explore with you tonight.

Bloody tears from Quinca's Morira, that melancholic, haunting atmosphere wrapping around you like smoke, each note heavy with emotion. 9:10 in the evening here on GIN Radio 24, and we're just getting started. Stick around.

fish on the plank to throw your thoughts upon. Never saw you off to keep a quiet house with curtains drawn. 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

New day from JHS Petals just wrapped up, that bright, uplifting energy washing over you like a fresh start. Here at GIN Radio 24 late on a Saturday night, we're keeping the good vibes rolling. Stick with us for what comes next.

0: GIN Radio Refresh 24 Ocean Durais just carried you through something really serene, that gentle flowing soundscape washing over everything. Mostly clear skies and 16 degrees here in Niederdorf tonight, and from BBC News, Carney faces crucial test after walking away from Trump's deal. Stay tuned to GIN Radio 24 for what's coming up next.
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0: GIN Radio Electronic Sound Neon Datacore just wrapped up with that sleek, pulsing synth energy. All that digital atmosphere and forward momentum really carries you away. We're here at just after 10 in the evening on GIN Radio 24, and there's plenty more coming your way. Stick with us.
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2: Good day and a warm welcome to GIN Radio 24. Here are the most important international developments of the day, summarized concisely, critically assessed, and with a focus on the background. The focus of international politics today is the further escalation between the United States and Iran. Washington is announcing new, far-reaching sanctions against Tehran. U.S. Treasury Secretary Scott Bessent said that specific details would be announced next Monday. President Donald Trump is also threatening countries that support Iran economically with consequences. Tehran has responded sharply. The Iranian leadership has announced that it will respond to new American threats with a severe counterreaction. This is once again shifting the focus of the conflict. Alongside military confrontation, the economic lifeline of Iran is becoming increasingly important. Washington is seeking to restrict revenues from oil exports, international trade relations, and the financial capabilities of the Iranian leadership. The crucial question will therefore be whether major trading partners, particularly in Asia, support this strategy or seek ways to circumvent the sanctions. For the global economy, this is highly significant. Uncertainty over Iranian oil exports is affecting an energy market that is already under pressure. Russia, meanwhile, is signaling a willingness to discuss new proposals for ending the war in Ukraine. However, Russian Deputy Foreign Minister Sergei Ryabkov has made clear that Moscow would only accept proposals that, in its view, take the military realities on the ground into account. The various conflicts therefore reveal a common pattern. Diplomatic talks remain possible, while the parties involved are simultaneously attempting to strengthen their negotiating positions through economic or military pressure. Whether this will actually lead to political solutions remains uncertain. Energy markets are also feeling the consequences immediately. The price of a barrel of Brent crude, the European benchmark, rose on Friday to $94.39. That represents a daily increase of around 0.65%. West Texas Intermediate, the main U.S. benchmark, closed at $87.06. The increase is primarily a reaction to the newly announced American sanctions against Iranian trading partners. Traders expect the measures could further restrict Iranian oil exports. Market participants are already reporting declining supplies of Iranian crude to Chinese buyers. For consumers and companies, this is more than just a number on the financial markets. Higher oil prices increase the cost of fuel, transportation, and production. If price pressure persists, it can spread through supply chains to a wide range of other goods. At the same time, central banks face pressure because higher energy prices can increase inflation, while weaker economic activity would normally call for lower interest rates. The United States therefore faces a difficult balancing act. On the one hand, economic pressure is intended to hurt Iran. On the other, a further reduction in global oil supplies could drive prices higher and thereby put additional pressure on the American and European economies. The sanctions could therefore have political effects while simultaneously creating economic side effects. In the social news, attention is turning to Sweden. In the town of Fagersta, an 18-year-old man attacked a secondary school with a sword. One person was killed and three others were injured. Police shot the attacker and arrested him. According to media reports, the suspect is a former student of the school. Authorities now have to establish, among other things, what motivated the attack and whether there are indications that it was planned. Until those questions are answered, any further explanation would be premature. The incident once again demonstrates how vulnerable schools can be as social spaces. They are intended to be places of learning and community, while at the same time repeatedly confronting questions about security measures, access controls, and psychological support for students and teachers. The challenge is to increase security without turning schools into heavily fortified institutions. In science and technology, today's story concerns another transformation that could also have major long-term consequences. Chinese robotics company ACE Robotics expects, according to its chairman Wang Xiaojing, that a possible breakthrough in so-called robot brains could come by the end of next year. The term refers to systems that no longer merely perform pre-programmed movements, but can perceive their surroundings more comprehensively, learn from them, and adapt their actions to changing situations. Wang compares a possible breakthrough with the impact that generative artificial intelligence has had on computer applications since the emergence of ChatGPT. It is important, however, to put this into perspective. This is a prediction by a company executive, not a scientifically confirmed timetable for a technological breakthrough. What is certain is that the development of so-called embodied artificial intelligence is attracting enormous investment worldwide. The decisive step would be the combination of powerful language and vision models with physical machines. A robot would then not merely recognize that there is a cup on a table. It would have to understand what a person intends to do with that cup, take its surroundings into account, and act accordingly. If this development succeeds, robots could eventually be used in factories, logistics, care work, or dangerous working environments. At the same time, questions arise about jobs, liability, safety, and the control of autonomous systems. Technological progress is therefore only one side of the development. The other is the social decision about where and under what rules such machines should be deployed. In sport, meanwhile, a major story from tennis is attracting attention. World number one Jan Niksenner will miss the 2026 US Open because of persistent injury to his right knee. The final Grand Slam tournament of the year begins on August 30th in New York. For Sinner, the withdrawal is particularly serious from a sporting perspective. The Italian has been one of the dominant players of recent years. His absence, therefore, changes the balance of the entire men's field. At the same time, the case illustrates how important workload management has become in modern professional tennis. Players compete in tournaments for many months, travel between continents, and are expected to perform physically at the highest level throughout. It remains unclear how quickly Sinner will be able to return to full fitness following his knee injury. A long-term prognosis would not be reliable at this stage. What is certain is that North America's most important hardcore tournament will take place without the current world number one. And finally, a look at culture. In Durham in Northeast England, the new art and cultural center The Light will open its doors on Saturday. The approximately £17 million project was created through the extensive redevelopment of the former Durham Light Infantry Museum and Art Gallery, which closed 10 years ago. The new institution combines military history with contemporary art. Artists on display include Tracy Emin, Steve McQueen, and Olafur Eliasson. The opening also reflects a broader cultural policy trend in Britain. Major exhibitions and cultural institutions are increasingly being established outside London. This is more than a question of cultural offerings. Museums and galleries can strengthen regional economies, create jobs, and give cities a new international profile. At the same time, the question remains how such institutions can be financed over the long term and whether they can actually reach a broader audience. The Light is therefore attempting to connect several dimensions: regional history, international contemporary art, and a deliberately broader social perspective. Whether the concept will work in the long term will only become clear after the opening and over the years to come. This news overview therefore presents an unusually dense picture of the international situation. Geopolitical conflicts are increasingly having a direct impact on energy prices and the economy. Societies are struggling with questions of security, while new technologies are shifting the boundaries between the digital and physical worlds. In sport, talent alone is no longer enough. Physical resilience is increasingly decisive for careers. And in culture, there's growing debate about how institutions outside major metropolitan centers can acquire new social significance. Perhaps the most important common development is there for this. Many of today's stories cannot be viewed in isolation. Energy policy affects the economy and inflation. Technology is transforming the world of work and society. International conflicts reach deep into everyday life. And cultural institutions are increasingly understood as places of social debate. Those are the most important international developments of the day. Thank you for listening and take care. Stay tuned to your station, GIN Radio 24.
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Handy skyline just took you somewhere bright and dreamy, that pop shimmer lifting you higher with every beat. 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

That energy soundburst just hit you with pure momentum, all that driving force and intensity pushing straight through. 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Stay locked.

GIN Radio Happiness Radiant Bloom just wrapped up with that uplifting golden warmth, really lifting the mood and bringing some light into the night. Mostly clear skies here in Niederdorf, and we're sitting pretty at just before 11. Plenty more to come on GIN Radio 24, so stick around.

motor hums from the 126 ERs just took you on a ride, that mechanical pulse, that steady groove pulling you deeper in. We're well past 11 now on GIN Radio 24, and there's still so much more waiting for you tonight. Stay tuned.

Midnight Carousel just spun you into that late-night pop glow, all that shimmering energy wrapping around you as we roll deeper into the evening here on GIN Radio 24. What comes next is going to take you somewhere completely different. 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

Say a kick burst just gave you that bright, energetic burst, really lifting things up after midnight here on GIN Radio 24. It's mostly clear out there in Niederdorf, nice and cool at 13 degrees, and we've got plenty more music lined up to keep you company through the rest of the night. Stick around.

Orbit District mix just wrapped you in something smooth and weightless, all those layers moving through space like you're floating somewhere between here and nowhere. Just before 1 in the morning on GIN Radio 24, and we're keeping the journey going, more on the way.

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1: Ultraviolet Kiss just hit you with that pop shimmer, all that bright synth energy cutting through the late hour like neon in the dark. Nearly 1 in the morning here on GIN Radio 24, and we're just getting started. Stay tuned for what's coming next.

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1: Good day and a warm welcome to GIN Radio 24. Here are the most important international developments of the day, summarized concisely, critically assessed, and with a focus on the background. The focus of international politics today is the further escalation between the United States and Iran. Washington is announcing new, far-reaching sanctions against Tehran. U.S. Treasury Secretary Scott Bessent said that specific details would be announced next Monday. President Donald Trump is also threatening countries that support Iran economically with consequences. Tehran has responded sharply. The Iranian leadership has announced that it will respond to new American threats with a severe counterreaction. This is once again shifting the focus of the conflict. Alongside military confrontation, the economic lifeline of Iran is becoming increasingly important. Washington is seeking to restrict revenues from oil exports, international trade relations, and the financial capabilities of the Iranian leadership. The crucial question will therefore be whether major trading partners, particularly in Asia, support this strategy or seek ways to circumvent the sanctions. For the global economy, this is highly significant. Uncertainty over Iranian oil exports is affecting an energy market that is already under pressure. Russia, meanwhile, is signaling a willingness to discuss new proposals for ending the war in Ukraine. However, Russian Deputy Foreign Minister Sergei Ryabkov has made clear that Moscow would only accept proposals that, in its view, take the military realities on the ground into account. The various conflicts therefore reveal a common pattern. Diplomatic talks remain possible, while the parties involved are simultaneously attempting to strengthen their negotiating positions through economic or military pressure. Whether this will actually lead to political solutions remains uncertain. Energy markets are also feeling the consequences immediately. The price of a barrel of Brent crude, the European benchmark, rose on Friday to $94.39. That represents a daily increase of around 0.65%. West Texas Intermediate, the main U.S. benchmark, closed at $87.06. The increase is primarily a reaction to the newly announced American sanctions against Iranian trading partners. Traders expect the measures could further restrict Iranian oil exports. Market participants are already reporting declining supplies of Iranian crude to Chinese buyers. For consumers and companies, this is more than just a number on the financial markets. Higher oil prices increase the cost of fuel, transportation, and production. If price pressure persists, it can spread through supply chains to a wide range of other goods. At the same time, central banks face pressure because higher energy prices can increase inflation, while weaker economic activity would normally call for lower interest rates. The United States therefore faces a difficult balancing act. On the one hand, economic pressure is intended to hurt Iran. On the other, a further reduction in global oil supplies could drive prices higher and thereby put additional pressure on the American and European economies. The sanctions could therefore have political effects while simultaneously creating economic side effects. In the social news, attention is turning to Sweden. In the town of Fagersta, an 18-year-old man attacked a secondary school with a sword. One person was killed and three others were injured. Police shot the attacker and arrested him. According to media reports, the suspect is a former student of the school. Authorities now have to establish, among other things, what motivated the attack and whether there are indications that it was planned. Until those questions are answered, any further explanation would be premature. The incident once again demonstrates how vulnerable schools can be as social spaces. They are intended to be places of learning and community, while at the same time repeatedly confronting questions about security measures, access controls, and psychological support for students and teachers. The challenge is to increase security without turning schools into heavily fortified institutions. In science and technology, today's story concerns another transformation that could also have major long-term consequences. Chinese robotics company ACE Robotics expects, according to its chairman Wang Xiaojing, that a possible breakthrough in so-called robot brains could come by the end of next year. The term refers to systems that no longer merely perform pre-programmed movements, but can perceive their surroundings more comprehensively, learn from them, and adapt their actions to changing situations. Wang compares a possible breakthrough with the impact that generative artificial intelligence has had on computer applications since the emergence of ChatGPT. It is important, however, to put this into perspective. This is a prediction by a company executive, not a scientifically confirmed timetable for a technological breakthrough. What is certain is that the development of so-called embodied artificial intelligence is attracting enormous investment worldwide. The decisive step would be the combination of powerful language and vision models with physical machines. A robot would then not merely recognize that there is a cup on a table. It would have to understand what a person intends to do with that cup, take its surroundings into account, and act accordingly. If this development succeeds, robots could eventually be used in factories, logistics, care work, or dangerous working environments. At the same time, questions arise about jobs, liability, safety, and the control of autonomous systems. Technological progress is therefore only one side of the development. The other is the social decision about where and under what rules such machines should be deployed. In sport, meanwhile, a major story from tennis is attracting attention. World number one Jan Nick Sinner will miss the 2026 US Open because of persistent injury to his right knee. The final Grand Slam tournament of the year begins on August 30th in New York. For Sinner, the withdrawal is particularly serious from a sporting perspective. The Italian has been one of the dominant players of recent years. His absence, therefore, changes the balance of the entire men's field. At the same time, the case illustrates how important workload management has become in modern professional tennis. Players compete in tournaments for many months, travel between continents, and are expected to perform physically at the highest level throughout. It remains unclear how quickly Sinner will be able to return to full fitness following his knee injury. A long-term prognosis would not be reliable at this stage. What is certain is that North America's most important hardcore tournament will take place without the current world number one. And finally, a look at culture. In Durham in Northeast England, the new art and cultural center The Light will open its doors on Saturday. The approximately £17 million project was created through the extensive redevelopment of the former Durham Light Infantry Museum and Art Gallery, which closed 10 years ago. The new institution combines military history with contemporary art. Artists on display include Tracy Emin, Steve McQueen, and Olafur Eliasson. The opening also reflects a broader cultural policy trend in Britain. Major exhibitions and cultural institutions are increasingly being established outside London. This is more than a question of cultural offerings. Museums and galleries can strengthen regional economies, create jobs, and give cities a new international profile. At the same time, the question remains how such institutions can be financed over the long term and whether they can actually reach a broader audience. The Light is therefore attempting to connect several dimensions: regional history, international contemporary art, and a deliberately broader social perspective. Whether the concept will work in the long term will only become clear after the opening and over the years to come. This news overview, therefore, presents an unusually dense picture of the international situation. Geopolitical conflicts are increasingly having a direct impact on energy prices and the economy. Societies are struggling with questions of security, while new technologies are shifting the boundaries between the digital and physical worlds. In sport, talent alone is no longer enough. Physical resilience is increasingly decisive for careers. And in culture, there's growing debate about how institutions outside major metropolitan centers can acquire new social significance. Perhaps the most important common development is therefore this: many of today's stories cannot be viewed in isolation. Energy policy affects the economy and inflation. Technology is transforming the world of work and society. International conflicts reach deep into everyday life. And cultural institutions are increasingly understood as places of social debate. Those are the most important international developments of the day. Thank you for listening and take care. Stay tuned to your station, GIN Radio 24.
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Echo Reactor just sent you into that hypnotic dance space, all pulsing energy and locked in groove, keeping you moving through the deep hours. 1:21 in the morning here on GIN Radio 24, and the night's still young. Let's see where we go next.

The first thing you do in the morning when you wake up. Walk the dog. Brush your teeth. 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

But say a clean burst just rolled through with that crisp, refreshing sound, exactly what you need at 1:34 in the morning. Partly cloudy out there in Niederdorf and cool at 14 degrees, the perfect vibe for what GIN Radio 24 has waiting for you next.

Golden Pulse Grid just took you deeper into that warm, glowing electronic space, pure radiance in the middle of the night. 147 here on GIN Radio 24, and we're keeping the momentum rolling. Stick around for what comes next.